music of Louise Ferenc, we heard the first movement to her second piano quintet in E. Ferenc was a virtuoso pianist. In fact, a couple of her teachers included Ignaz Marcellus and Hummel. For composition, she was actually a student of Anton Reicha. She wrote that second piano quintet in 1840, and 2 years later, she would join the piano faculty of the Paris Conservatory. We're going to hear music next of Henri Ertz. This is the lively final movement to his second piano concerto. We'll hear this music of Henri Ertz performed by Howard Shelley at the piano, and he's also leading the Tasmanian Symphony Orchestra.

0: Howard Shelley was a pianist, and he was also leading the Tasmanian Symphony Orchestra. We heard them performing music of Henri Ertz. That was a final moment to his second piano concerto, music that Ertz wrote in 1830. But in 1846, he'd made a trip to New York, and he performed that second piano concerto for New York audiences. That performance was a triumph. In fact, that final movement that we just heard was interrupted by applause. Ertz had to start the movement over again. Coming up this Sunday afternoon at 3 o'clock at Westworth United Church, the Esprit Singers are having their concert called Songs in the Key of Love. The Esprit Singers are just wonderful women's choir. Yesterday, I put to air my conversation with the artistic director of the Esprit Singers, Valdine Anderson. If you want to find out more details about the Esprit Singers' upcoming concert this Sunday afternoon at 3 o'clock at Westworth United, just go to classic107.com. We're going to break for messages, and when we come back, we're going to hear some music of Hector Berlioz. So please stay with me.
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0: And welcome back to the Diamond Lane here on Winnipeg's Classic 107. My name is Chris Wolfe. Stay tuned. Coming up at the top of the 5 o'clock hour today, I'll be putting to air my conversation with Neil Watson, the band director at Hugh John MacDonald School. They have a program at that school called The Bridge, and what makes it really unique is the way that students are taught music. They've also recorded a CD called Project One World. The CD is available for streaming as of today, so we're going to hear all about the Bridge program at Hugh John MacDonald School and all about this recording that they've made. We'll hear that conversation, like I say, coming up at 5. We're going to hear some just excellent music next of Hector Berlioz. This is

Is the final two movements to his Symphonie Fantastique. Symphonie de Berlioz, subtitled An Episode in the Life of an Artist. Musicologists agree that the artist is, in fact, Berlioz himself. These final two movements are called The March to the Scaffold and The Dream of a Witch's Sabbath. The symphony is highly programmatic, and this is a moment in the symphony where the artist fears that his love is not being reciprocated, so he tries to kill himself with an overdose of opium. Instead, he falls into a fevered dream, and this final two movements is a depiction of that dream, complete with dancing skeletons and the rest of it. We're going to hear the final two movements to Berlioz's Symphonie Fantastique, performed by the Montreal Symphony Orchestra.

0: Music to really test out your speakers on this Friday afternoon. We heard the final two movements to Berlioz's Symphonie Fantastique, the March to the Scaffold and the Dream of a Witch's Sabbath. It was performed by the Montreal Symphony Orchestra. Just great. We're going to break for messages, and when we come back, we'll hear some music of Jules Massenet to take us into 4 o'clock, so please stay with me.
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1: A mainly sunny day expected for the city of Winnipeg today, a high of 13 degrees. We'll see a few clouds rolling in tonight with wind kicking up a little bit out of the south, plus one the overnight low. We'll see increasing cloudiness tomorrow morning with winds dying down, 16 degrees the high there. And then on Sunday, it's all clear skies and the high all the way up at 17 degrees. The current local weather conditions and your 5-day forecast are always available with the touch of a finger at the Classic 107 app or at classic107.com.

wonderful music. Okay, Abby, here you go. We're going to hear the second movement to Brahms' First Serenade, performed by the Royal Concertgebouw Orchestra and led by Bernard Haitink.

music of Johannes Brahms. We heard the second movement to his first orchestral serenade. It was performed by the Royal Concertgebouw Orchestra, and they were led by Bernard Haitink. Music requested by our listener, Abby. Our next request comes in from our listener, Ewan. He wants to hear Joplin's The Entertainer, performed by Marcus Roberts. Ewan wrote in, Marcus Roberts is a killer player, and his album of Joplin stuff is awesome. He is one of my favorite jazz pianists. Okay, Ewan, here you go. We're going to hear

was Marcus Roberts performing his version of The Entertainer, music of Scott Joplin. That was music requested by our listener, Ewan. Ewan, great choice. That's a fabulous track. Our next request came in from our listener, Suzanne, and when this one came in, I laughed out loud. She wants to hear Bach's motet, Sing Unto the Lord a New Song. Suzanne wrote in, "This is a mantra around my house, especially when I have to keep hounding my kids to do their homework, pick up the laundry, or take out the trash, and they give me 1,001 reasons why they won't do it." Okay, Suzanne, here you go. We're going to hear Bach's motet, Sing Unto the Lord a New Song, performed by the Vancouver Chamber Choir, and they're led by John Washburn.

That was a Vancouver Chamber Choir led by John Washburn. We heard them performing Bach's motet, Sing Unto the Lord a New Song. Music requested by our listener, Suzanne. Apparently that's a mantra around her house. We're going to break for messages, and when we come back, we're going to hear some more of your wonderful requests. And yeah, stay tuned. Coming up at the top of the 5 o'clock hour today, I'll be putting to air my conversation with Neil Watson, the band director at Hugh John MacDonald School. He runs a program at Hugh John MacDonald called The Bridge, and it's a really interesting way of teaching music to junior high and high school students. And The Bridge program has released a new CD out today called Project One World. So we're going to hear all about The Bridge program at Hugh John MacDonald School and all about their new recording that's available for streaming today coming up at 5.

0: so stay tuned for that. We're going to break from our messages, and when we come back, we'll hear some more of your wonderful requests, so please stay with me.
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2: Looks like it's an incident-free drive today, not seeing any collisions or stalls, but Berry Street southbound between Portage Avenue to Ness Avenue. The southbound curb lane is closed for sewer work, and that's until May 2nd. If you're seeing anything else out there slowing you down, give us a call or text on the Shine Dental Talkin' text line.
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15: 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The concert begins with Mahler's heartfelt Blue Mine. 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

Anna Trebko was a soprano, and she was joined by the Mahler Chamber Orchestra led by Claudio Abbado. We heard from Act One of Verdi's La Traviata, Sempre Libre, always free. It was music requested by our listener, Liliana. Liliana wrote in, I know Trebko is taboo right now because of her politics, but her rendition of Sempre Libre is amazing. Here's to the joy of being free forever. Well, Liliana, hope you enjoyed that. It's fantastic singing. You're listening to The Diamond Lane here on Winnipeg's Classic 107, and my name is Chris Wolfe. It's so nice to have your company with me here on this Friday afternoon. Our next request comes in from our very regular and very loyal listener, Paul. Paul wants to hear music of Harold, the overture to Zampa, Ferdinand Harold. Paul wrote in, Mickey Mouse and Looney Tunes cartoons from Paul's childhood. It was everywhere once upon a time, and now you don't hear it anymore. Okay, Paul, here you go. We're going to hear Ferdinand Harold's Overture to Zampa, performed by the Royal Scottish National Orchestra, and they're led by Lance Friedel.

music requested by our regular listener, Paul. That was music of Ferdinand Harold. We heard the overture to his opera, Zampa. I'm just looking at the request this afternoon. It's a very opera-centric request hour. Our next request comes in from our listener, Levi. He wants to hear music from Prokofiev's War and Peace. Levi wrote in, I enjoyed the Prokofiev concertos this week on your station, but War and Peace, I think, is some of my favorite music by Prokofiev. Let's hope we have a little less war and a little more peace in the world today. Okay, Levi, here you go. We're going to hear the waltz to come from Prokofiev's War and Peace, the New Year's Ball Waltz. It's performed by the São Paulo Symphony Orchestra, and they're led by Marin Alsop.

was the Sao Paulo Symphony Orchestra led by Marian Alsop. We heard them performing music of Prokofiev. That was the New Year's Ball Waltz to come from Prokofiev's opera War and

0: piece. Music requested by our listener, Levi. We're going to break for messages, and when we come back, we'll hear some more of your wonderful requests. There's music of Mendelssohn coming up, and stay tuned. Coming up at the top of the 5 o'clock hour, we're going to hear my conversation that I had yesterday with Neil Watson, the band director at Hugh John MacDonald School. He's got a program there called The Bridge, which teaches music to students in a really interesting way. The Bridge program has also released a CD that's available for streaming today. So we're going to hear all about the Bridge program and their CD that's available today coming up at 5. We're going to break for messages, and when we come back, we'll hear some more of your great requests. So please stay with me.
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2: Looks like we're in for a few clouds tonight with a low of +1. Tomorrow, increasing cloudiness in the morning with a high of 16. And on Sunday, sunny and a high of 17. A look at your current temperatures and 7-day forecast is available at classic107.com or the Classic 107 app.

music to come from Felix Mendelssohn's fifth book of Songs Without Words. We heard the sixth one, the Spring Song. It was performed by Daniel Gortler at the piano. That was music requested by our listener, Eva. Eva wrote in, I woke up this morning and it was a lovely, clear morning. And at last, I felt like spring is here. Thank goodness. This winter was torture. Yeah, this request came in right under the wire. I was putting together the request show this morning as I heard the ding in my email. Our last request of the afternoon comes in from our listener, Kevin. He wants to hear music from the Star Wars trilogy. Kevin wrote in anticipation of May the 4th on Monday. Okay, Kevin, here you go. We're going to hear one of my favorite cuts to come from the Star Wars trilogy. This is Here They Come. It's performed by the London Symphony Orchestra, and they're led by the composer, John Williams.

0: 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Connecting communities.
1: And just before the ID, we heard music of John Williams. We heard from the Star Wars trilogy, Here They Come. It was performed by the London Symphony Orchestra, and they were led by the composer, John Williams. Music requested by our listener, Kevin. 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You can request a piece of music, and I'll play it next week in the 4 o'clock hour. You're listening to the Diamond Lane here on Winnipeg's Classic 107, and my name is Chris Wolf. It's so

great to be with you here on this Friday afternoon. For many of us, learning music begins the same way, by decoding what's on the page. We're taught to recognize note names, interpret rhythms, and translate those symbols into sound on our chosen instrument. It's a system that assumes a shared language, one where explanation and instruction are easily understood. But what happens when that foundation isn't there? When a student's first language isn't English, even the most dedicated teacher can struggle to bridge that gap. The process of learning notes and rhythms can quickly become frustrating for both student and instructor when communication itself is the barrier. At Hugh John MacDonald School, that challenge is part of everyday reality. Located on Bannatyne Avenue, the school is a landing place for newcomers to Canada, where a wide range of languages and cultural backgrounds meet in a single classroom to provide meaningful access to music education. Traditional

0: You're developing the ability to perform even complex music by engaging directly with the sounds around them. The results have been remarkable. On May 1st, the Bridge Program celebrates that success with the release of a new recording available for streaming. Featuring music from around the world, much of it brought into the program by the students themselves. Featuring current students, alumni, community members, and professional musicians, the album stands as a vibrant and deeply collaborative reflection of the community it represents. And joining me here in the Classic 107 studio to talk about the Bridges program's new record and the program itself is Neil Watson, founder of the Bridge program at U. John MacDonald School. Hi, Neil. Great to have you here.
1: Chris, it's great to be here. Thanks for having me.
0: So firstly, before we talk about the program, can you talk about U. John MacDonald School? What is the demographic of this school, especially in regards to new Canadians?
1: Yeah, it really is a landing spot for many students when they first arrive in Canada. There's a lot of housing in that area. And so we see quite literally students from all over the world speaking tons of different languages, in addition to a large group of Indigenous youth and a large group of students that grew up in sort of Winnipeg's urban core.
0: Mm-hmm. As a music teacher at the school, you're working with kids that come from a wide variety of backgrounds, especially new Canadians. When I was prepping for the interview, I was checking out some of the videos that are on the Jazz Winnipeg website. And there's this moment where you're talking about this kid who was here from Syria, and he said he played in the evening because that's when the shooting stopped.
1: Isn't that amazing?
0: Refugee kid. I mean, it's completely baffling. Do stories like that help you look at music education through a different lens?
1: What they've done, and that's a great story. And in fact, that student who is now an adult and runs a restaurant here in Winnipeg, sings on this. He brought one of the songs that he did way back when he was in our school, and we recorded it on this album that's streaming today. But there's stories like that every day from different students from all over the place. Just amazing, harrowing stories about their lives before they came to Canada. So what I've discovered, what makes me look at music and music education in a completely different way, is this amazing power that music has to bring these people together, to build community from students that don't speak each other's language, and also to grow and heal and move past some of those traumatic experiences.
0: Yeah, for sure. One of the other things I took away from watching those videos was when you completely decided to rethink the program when at John MacDonald. Can you talk about trying to teach Merrily We Roll Along and how that worked?
1: I remember it like it was yesterday. It was 15 years ago, but I remember it like it was yesterday. Our goal at first was really just to bring music instruction to a part of the city that where those students wouldn't otherwise have the opportunity. And so we got all the band instruments and we got band method books and we sort of planned to teach in the traditional way. Mm-hmm. And very quickly I realized like this wasn't going to work. And there was this moment where, and you're right, you say Merrily We Roll Along. That was the song. We were trying to learn Merrily We Roll Along and it did not sound good. And they were getting frustrated and I was getting frustrated. And I looked at the back row to this boy, this wonderful boy playing the trombone. Ear to ear grin, just the nicest demeanor you could ever meet. But his book was closed. And I said, Fouad, you have to open your book, page 12, line 3. And, you know, he just sort of sat there with his ear to ear grin. And I realized he doesn't understand a word I'm saying. And I can't speak his language.
0: Yeah.
1: So in that moment, we by necessity abandoned that method of teaching. And we started focusing instead on playing simple rhythms in time together. And when you take those simple rhythms and you layer them on top of each other and everybody's got a different part that's equally important, complex music sort of emerges out of that. And so very quickly, we started playing pop songs, songs that you would recognize, and they sounded good and the kids were having fun. And I realized that certainly for the situation we found ourselves in, that was the way to teach music. But as I've done it over the years, I think beginning musicians should all start this way. Start with your ears instead of your eyes.
0: Yeah, yeah. And I'm super interested in the teaching process. I mean, when you're teaching kids on piano, guitar, or saxophone, Is it just learning through imitation until they get it right and they're just training their ears? Can you talk about that?

0: Cinnabon?
1: I can. Yes, it is essentially that. It's show a student what to play on their instrument, have them play it back. So it's really beneficial to have professionals come in and sit shoulder to shoulder with students so that they can hear what, you know, a guitar played well sounds like, or they can hear what a trumpet being played well sounds like. All that stuff is really important. But then the beautiful thing about this is you can take a rhythm and you can simplify it to the point where a very beginning student can play along with a student that's a little bit more advanced. Mm-hmm. You just remove some of the notes, take some of the offbeats away, make things a little bit simpler, and right. just have them concentrate on the rhythm. So yeah, you sort of go from instrument to instrument. In some cases, wordlessly, like I'll hold up a finger and show chord number one yeah. and show them how to play that, and chord number two. And then when we're playing the song, I'll have my arms up in the air showing, you know, what harmony they should be playing at that moment in the song until it becomes something internalized.
0: Yeah, yeah. I mean, when I was reading about this, one of the things I associated it with was rock musicians. Great guitar players very often are great because they've spent the hours sitting in the basement playing along with records. Eddie Van Halen, for example, could never read a lick of music. When you're teaching the kids, like, I mean, there are chords and fingerings for saxophone that keep coming up over and over and over again. Are you concerned with, okay, that's an E chord, that's an A minor chord, or if we put these fingers down, that's an E fingering? Like,
1: what I do at first is I'll say A minor, so we play an A minor chord, and this is, you know, D7. Mm-hmm. Just sort of getting that, the language sort of, we just talk about it. I don't worry about it too much.
0: Yeah, yeah.
1: But then, later on, as the opportunity presents itself, I sort of call it song-based technique and song-based theory. If we get the opportunity to talk about dominant seventh chord resolving, that sort of thing, then that sort of song-based theory and song-based technique comes into play, and we sort of explore that a little bit as we go.
0: Yeah, and finding out what chord progressions work.
1: And here's the cool thing, Chris, is by this point, students love they speak the language. They love playing music. They've had some success on stage in front of an audience. They've made a bunch of friends that are doing the same thing. The students eventually typically want to know that stuff, right? So, you know, I'll have students that come up to me and they want to know about major scales and melodic minor scales and that kind of thing. But that comes later in the process. We experience some success first.
0: Yeah, for sure. One of the things is, many of the goals of traditional music programs, such as teamwork, discipline, self-confidence, responsibility, these are all being achieved through the Bridge program. For you, is music the priority, or is it this idea of teaching kids these valuable life skills, or is it a combination of both?
1: It's really one comes from the other. I mean, I'm a musician. I love music. It's how I spend the bulk of every day in some capacity. And so I get into the classroom and I'm having just as much fun as the kids are. But you're right. All those other skills, leadership,

0: every day in some capacity. And so I get into the classroom and I'm having just as much fun as the kids are. But you're right. All those other skills, leadership and focus and concentration, all those skills outside of the notes on the page, come into play. And that's all developed as we go. And we've seen that. We've seen kids, their grades improve in math class because they found some focus in music, or students who had attendance problems. They're coming to school because they want to be in the music room.
1: Mm, fantastic.
0: It's great.
1: Mm-hmm. We're listening to the conversation I had yesterday with Neil Watson, the band director at Hugh John MacDonald School. We're hearing all about the Bridge program that's at that school. And they've released a CD that is available for streaming as of today. The name of the CD is Project One World. I thought what we would hear next is a track from that CD. This is a tune called Mama, and it features one of the former students of the Bridge program, Miriam Issa. Here they are performing Mama.

0: was members of the Bridge program at Hugh John MacDonald School, joined by alumni and some professionals, performing a tune called Mama. The singer you heard there was Miriam Issa, a former student of the Bridge program at Hugh John MacDonald School. We're listening to the conversation I had yesterday with Neil Watson, the band director there. We're hearing all about the Bridge program that is at that school and about this CD that is available for streaming today called Project One World. Here's the second part of my conversation with Neil Watson, and here we are talking about the disc. So on May 1st, the Bridge releases its first recording. Firstly, where do the songs come from? And can you talk about some of the places from around the world where the songs are coming from?
1: Yeah. So this project came about. We had some money to do a project grant from the Winnipeg Foundation, and we sort of brainstormed what that would look like. And it occurred to me that over the years, you know, that boy from Syria brought a song with him. There was a girl from Uganda who brought some music with her. There's a girl from Ukraine who brought music with Russian lyrics. There's a girl from Brazil who had a song in Portuguese. She wanted, like, over the years, we've just done all this music. And I thought, you know, what a great way to encapsulate what we stand for as a program is then to bring as many people as we possibly could together to perform this music that comes from all corners of the globe.
0: Yeah.
1: So we had students, current students come in and they performed the songs in the classroom. We would work on this. We worked on this music all last year, portions of the music. And then I brought in some local professionals to come and play. Some of the graduates, as we mentioned, came in and they sang with us, and then just some local community members. So, you know, we've got a song from Uganda. We've got a song from Syria. We've got a song from Brazil. We have a song from Ukraine. We have a song that's in Swahili. We have a wonderful, just a brilliant singer and drummer, Jordan Bighorn, came and sang a traditional Lakota flag song that we then fused with different sounds and added a bass line and a minor chord groove. He sang over top of that. So it's this just wonderful fusion of styles from all over the world. The thing that I'm most proud of with this recording is just what a community effort it became.
0: Yeah, totally. I love world music, and one of the reasons that I love musics from different parts of the world is they typically have really interesting rhythms that we don't normally see in traditional Western music. There's also some different, like, phrase lengths are sometimes very different. Like, it's a completely different world. For you as a musician, what has it been like learning this stuff?
1: It's amazing. And there's so much great music. What I've realized is there's so much that I haven't heard. And so one of the things I'm just eternally grateful for is when students bring in some of this music that I probably would never have crossed paths with otherwise. And you're right. The phrase lengths are sometimes interesting.
0: Some of the, like, microtones in some sense.
1: Certainly in the song on our record that was from Syria, the original recording has some of those sort of microtone sounds. We're playing with Western instruments. So you'll hear some of those inflections in Mustafa's vocal. But we're playing on a traditional 12-tone system. It works. It sounds really good. It sounds really funky and groovy.
0: Mm-hmm. As you were saying, it's very much a community celebration. Is it the same personnel on the CD from track to track to track, or does it swap out depending upon what's being performed?
1: Well, so I brought in a core of professional musicians to sort of lay down bed tracks. Mm-hmm. And then my current students are featured on a handful of tracks. And then students

0: that were in the program in past years are featured on a handful of tracks. And then each song has kind of a guest vocalist. And that, as we were talking about, it's graduates of the program. It's community members that we've worked with in some capacity in the past. It's really just a bridge from community to community, using music to sort of build that community and bring us together.
1: Oh, fantastic. Where were the recordings done? And what was the recording experience like for the students being in a studio?
0: Well, I'll say they loved it. I've got some great pictures of the session. And we recorded at Paintbox Studio. Lloyd Peterson was our sound engineer and immensely generous with his time and wonderful to work with. The kids loved him. And his assistant who was there, her name was May, and the kids really took to her, and she took time to show them how the mixing board worked and how the microphone. It was a great experience for them.
1: Yeah.
0: And really, like, the whole process, yeah. Having all these guests come in, we couldn't have done it without the expertise of those two.
1: Mm-hmm. And just one of these experiences they'll take with them for the rest of their lives.
0: I hope so. I think back to if I was in middle school and I had the opportunity to do that, oh my gosh, it would have been the best day ever.
1: Yeah, absolutely.
0: Yeah.
1: Mm-hmm. Neil, the recording sounds super excellent. What do you hope people are going to take away from streaming the album and listening to the students, what they've done?
0: Well, what I hope people hear are the same things that I hear. I hope that they hear the joy. I hope they hear the community. I hope they hear the hope that comes from this music. It really is a remarkable tool, and the spirit in all the tracks is really something to behold.
1: Amazing. Neil, this has been so much fun having you here. What is happening at Hugh John McDonald School with the Bridge Program is truly magical. What a great way to get music education to kids who might not otherwise have the opportunity. The recording project sounds super amazing. Thanks for taking the time to stop by and talk to me today.
0: Thanks for having me, Chris.

0: 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If you want to find out more details about the Bridge Program and about their new recording that is out today called Project One World, yeah, go to classic107.com. I've put up a post about the Bridge Program and their CD, and you can read more about it there. We'll break for messages, and when we come back, we'll hear some music of Handel, and we'll also hear some music of Beethoven, so please stay with me.
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2: Not seeing too much to slow you down on your drive today, but Dunkirk and St. Vital, there's a vehicle partially blocking the intersection, so make sure you use caution traveling through and expect some southbound delays. If you're seeing anything else out there slowing you down, give us a call or text on the Shine Dental Talk and Text line.
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Music to come from the beginning of Act 3 of Handel's oratorio Solomon. That was The Arrival of the Queen of Sheba. It was performed by Susan Heppner on flute, and she was joined by the Canadian Chamber Ensemble led by Chose Kamatsu. You're listening to The Diamond Lane here on Winnipeg's Classic 107, and my name is Chris Wolf. It is so great to be with you here on this Friday afternoon. We're going to stay with queens and emperors and hear magnificent music of Beethoven. This is the final movement to his Emperor Piano Concerto, his Piano Concerto No. 5. It's performed by Anton Querty at the piano, and he's joined by the Toronto Symphony Orchestra, led by Sir Andrew Davis.

Anton Querti was a pianist. He was joined by the Toronto Symphony Orchestra, led by Sir Andrew Davis. We heard them performing music of Beethoven. That was a final moment to his Emperor Piano Concerto, his Piano Concerto number 5. Speaking of orchestras, don't forget that coming up on Saturday, May 9th and Sunday, May 10th, our Winnipeg Symphony Orchestra is putting on a concert consisting of the music of Mozart and Shostakovich. They're going to be doing Shostakovich's Symphony No. 5. That is a fantastic symphony. And they're also going to be doing Mozart's Clarinet Concerto. The performance of the Clarinet Concerto is going to feature the principal clarinet player from the Los Angeles Philharmonic, Boris Alekverdin. He's a fantastic player. It's going to be a great concert on Saturday and Sunday, May 9th and 10th with our Winnipeg Symphony Orchestra. If you want to find out more details, go to wso.ca. We're going to hear music next from one of Beethoven's teachers. This is music of Haydn. We'll hear the first movement to his piano trio in A, Hoboken 15, number 18. It's performed by the Griffin Trio.

0: That was a Griffin Trio performing music of Haydn. We heard the first movement to his piano trio in A, Hoboken 15, number 18. We'll break for messages, and when we come back, we're going to hear some very zippy music of Josef Myslivicek. We'll hear that music after this.
1: 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Do you have a traffic tip? 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
2: Still not seeing too much to slow you down on your drive home today, but Lajimodiere and Grassy, there is a stalled vehicle blocking the southbound median lane, so make sure you keep right to pass and expect some southbound delays. If you're seeing anything out there slowing you down, give us a call or text on the Shine Dental Talk and Text line.
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Music of Josef Mysliwiczek. We heard the final movement to his Symphonia in C. It was performed by the Prague Chamber Orchestra, and they were led by Bratislav Novotny. That about does it for me. I'm going to turn it over to Dinner Classics. And yeah, stay tuned. Coming up tonight at 7 o'clock, it's another edition of Weekend at the Opera with my friends Paul Brook-Weens and Nolan Kaler. If you can't hear tonight's broadcast at 7, you can always catch the rebroadcast on Sunday afternoon at 4. I hope you all have a very enjoyable and very relaxing weekend and are hopefully able to get outside and enjoy some of this warmer weather we're going to have. I'll be back on Monday at 3 o'clock in this chair to share in some more great music. I'll talk to you then. Bye-bye for now.

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1: Looks like we're in for a few clouds tonight with a low of +1. Tomorrow, increasing cloudiness in the morning with a high of 16. And on Sunday, sunny and a high of 17. A look at your current temperatures and 7-day forecast is available at classic107.com or the Classic 107 app.

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5: Looks like we're in for a few clouds tonight with a low of plus one. Tomorrow, increasing cloudiness in the morning with a high of 16. And on Sunday, sunny and a high of 17. A look at your current temperatures and 7-day forecast is available at classic107.com or the Classic 107 app.
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